0: because it is.
1: Hey, we're getting to know Bailey Littrell on the website right now. MostRequestedLive.com. He's doing Ask Anything. You ask every question. We check in with Bailey in a few. Now we go to Cincinnati for Claire. This is Malcolm Todd and Earrings.

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2: 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He's doing Ask Anything. 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
3: Jen from Edmonton, Alberta asked, was singing always going to be your career choice, or were you interested in other things? Singing was always number one. Before I even knew anything else in life, I knew music. I think if I could do anything else, I would probably be like a history professor or a coach of some sort, if that's football or baseball or any of them I would do. I'm obsessed with sports. But music has always been number one.
2: Yeah, no wonder. You know his dad, right? Brian Littrell from the Backstreet Boys. Let's listen to

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0: 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I found out one thing tonight about Bailey Littrell. He is hysterical.
1: So Jillian from Vancouver, British Columbia asks, if you were an exotic dancer, what name would you pick? I'm thinking either, you know, Big Papa, yeah. Or, you know, Ultron.
0: You got to go with Ultron for sure. Thank you, Bailey Littrell, for being here doing Ask Anything tonight. All right, now we take care of Piper in Chinook, Kansas. She wants Niall Horan's new one. This is

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Man, the Swifties are out tonight. I see you, Mia, in Winnipeg. Hi to Aria in Windsor, Ontario. And Emily hit us up in Winchester, Virginia tonight for I Knew It, I Knew You, Taylor Swift in your For You mix. Romeo and J-Mac just 11 minutes away from doing it again. Playing the most requested song in North America. Who will get it next hour? Still seeing lots of requests for BTS. Olivia Rodrigo, Dominic Fike, Ariana Grande, Sabrina Carpenter. Keep your

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0: 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Give Izzy 4 minutes. She starts to chat. You ask every single question. These guys were here doing Ask Anything last week. If you missed it, Rise did it direct from South Korea. Their chat's on demand now on the YouTube page at Most Requested Live, and their song's on now for Layla in West Palm Beach.
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3: Man, Dominic Fike had it last hour. Baby Doll was most requested all across North America. We got your votes all kind of up again, though, over the past 60 minutes. Thank you for the love on YouTube, TikTok, Instagram, Facebook, Snapchat, and X. We see you in the comments and the DMs. We see everywhere you're posted tonight with this hashtag, most requested live. Thank you for those. And the text and the voicemails, 2855-495-7274. Lots of love for Ari tonight, man. The new album's hot, right? The Swifties are out. Lots of love for the BTS Army. Tame Impala and Jenny still getting lots of requests for Dracula. Of course, Sabrina Carpenter getting love for House Tour. Nobody had more requests, though, in the past 60 minutes than Shakira and Burna Boy. Die Die is officially the most requested song in North America.

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4: 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I'm going to have to say the Bond movies. I've always wanted a song in Bond. And in terms of shows, I don't know, this year has been super exciting. I've gotten to see, you know, my song in Devil Wears Prada, which was a dream. I got to see one of my songs in a new Amazon series Every Year After and Hacks. So I'm just really excited. I think music, film, and TV, and to be at the intersection of that as someone who writes very visually is extremely exciting, and I love doing it.
3: 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This is called Hate to Be the One. 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I'm not

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1: 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Bye. Thank you.

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Hey, Isabella in Watertown, New York, is your song Fever Dream from Alex Warren. Appreciate the love on the text line tonight, 855-495-7274. It's Romeo and DJ J-Mac. Got to shout out our friend Bailey Littrell. Thank you for being here tonight to do Ask Anything. We're loving the new song, so be it. If you guys missed the chat, it's on demand now on the YouTube page at Most Requested Live and, of course, on

0: It is the For You Mix, coast to coast on the radio. 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Just played one of the most requested songs of the night so far. That's Dracula, Tame Impala, and Jenny. It's Romeo here at 855-495-7274. We go to Gabriella in Wilkes-Barre, PA. Who do you want to hear?
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0: 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The new one's called House Tour, playing now inside your For You Mix. 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
3: Hey, give it up for Shakira again. Die, Die was most requested last hour. Dominic Fike was most requested in the first hour tonight. Baby Doll. So we got them all counted up again, though, over the past 60 minutes. Thanks for all your requests on YouTube, TikTok, Instagram, Facebook, Snapchat, and X. We're at Most Requested Live. Thanks for all the love in the comments, the DMs. Of course, all your text messages, your voicemails, all the calls at 855-495-7274. And everywhere you've been posting with the hashtag Most Requested Live, we see those, too. Lots of requests last hour for BTS. Tame Impala and Jenny. Ariana Grande. More for Dominic Fike. More love for Shakira. Of course, Sabrina Carpenter, always in the hunt. Nobody had more requests, though, in the past 60 minutes than the Swifties.
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26: 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Hi, Lillian in Charleston, West Virginia. And Nora in Baton Rouge, Louisiana tonight. They all want the new one from Somber. This is called My Body Isn't Ready. 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

0: It comes on the radio with Romeo and DJ J-Mac. Now just 4 minutes away from playing the most requested song in North America. Who's going to get it for the final hour tonight?
1: We still see a ton of requests for BTS, Tame Impala and Jenny, Taylor Swift,
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0: O-Rod 2. Keep yours coming as the 4U Mix continues for Zoe in Wilmington, North Carolina.
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5: Yeah, we got time to do it one more time. The most requested song from coast to coast over the past 60 minutes. Thank you so much for all your calls, your texts, your voicemails too. 855-495-7274. We see you on TikTok, YouTube, Instagram, Facebook, Snapchat, and X. In the comments and the DMs, we're at Most Requested Live. And thank you for posting on your socials with the hashtag Most Requested Live. We see them, we count them up. So far tonight, Dominic Fike has been most requested. Shakira has been most requested. And Taylor Swift. And of course, in the last hour, all three got a bunch of requests. Ariana Grande still getting a ton of requests. A bunch of songs from the new album. Tame Impala and Jenny still getting a lot of requests tonight. Sabrina Carpenter, too. Nobody had more requests, though, in the past 60 minutes than the BTS Army. The Army's back. They did it. They made their boys BTS most requested. This is normal.

0: 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Alex is in Chattanooga. Go ahead.
1: 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I don't really.

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18: 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Hi to Grace in Columbia, Georgia. And Sadie checked in from Asheville, North Carolina tonight.
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0: 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Played it for Zoe in Calgary tonight. Romeo here, 855-495-7274. What is your name?
1: Hi, I'm Marisha from Seattle. Can you please play Benson Boone? Thank you.
0: 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It's Benson Boone.

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So here's the deal. Playhouse off till Monday as my son's getting married this weekend, but we still want to get you a gift. How would you like to see Train and Bare Naked Ladies at Mystic Lake August 9th? 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

So here's the deal. Playhouse off till Monday as my son's getting married this weekend, but we still want to get you a gift. How would you like to see Train and Bare Naked Ladies at Mystic Lake August 9th? 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

0: 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And this is what it sounds like when you did.
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How would you like to see Train and Bare Naked Ladies at Mystic Lake August 9th? 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

got Mimi on the remix. On the count of three, bad get money. 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

So here's the deal. 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How would you like to see Train and Bare Naked Ladies at Mystic Lake August 9th? 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

0: Before you go, there's something I want you to have.
1: Oh, it's beautiful. But wait a minute, isn't this?
0: Yeah, yes it is.
1: But I thought the old lady dropped it into the ocean in the end.
0: Well, baby,

0: 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Here's what's happening on this week's show.
1: There are millions of Americans age 85 or older, but a select few have extraordinary memories. Why are these so-called super agers sharp as a tack?
2: During the course of aging, we're losing certain capacities, so which things are getting worse, and a lot of the news is not so great. And we kind of wanted to look at the flip side.
1: Then, American students are well behind the education levels of other countries. What are the reasons, and what can be done to improve things?
3: Finland had a 10% high school graduation rate in the 1950s. Now they're up closer to 90%, which is well above that of the United States. So the question is, how did they do it?
1: Those two stories, and much more, are heading your way on this week's edition of InfoTrack. Stick around. Our show will begin right after this.
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0: 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Here's your host, Chris Whitting.
1: If someone you know is in their 80s or 90s and has a phenomenal memory, they may be one of the so-called super agers, whose brains act a lot younger than their years. With more about this, we welcome Emily Rogalski, a neuroscientist at Northwestern University's Cognitive Neurology and Alzheimer's Disease Center in Chicago. Emily, welcome to the show.
2: Thanks for having me.
1: You're researching these people. What makes super agers so special?
2: Well, one thing that makes super agers special is that in the course of aging, it's common to lose some of our thinking abilities. So our memory isn't quite as sharp commonly at age 80 as it is at age 50 or age 30. And we asked the question, what if that's not always the case? What if it's common to lose memory, but maybe it's possible that some people don't lose even that little bit of memory as they age?
1: So you're looking for people who maybe have this unusual trait. Do you have any idea what percentage of the population might be like this?
2: It's tricky to give an exact percentage, but what we do know is that the individuals who call to be a part of the study, we've screened over 350 to 400 people, and less than 10% end up meeting the criteria for participation. So of people who think that they have outstanding memory, less than 10% seem to fit our criteria.
1: Have you tested these people you found to any extent?
2: Yes. Individuals who are enrolled in our super aging study undergo quite a bit of testing. So we have some paper and pencil tests so that we can better understand their thinking skills. We also ask questions about their family history, some of their medical background. We give them some psychosocial questionnaires to better understand their activities in daily living. We are interested in what their brain looks like. Is their brain able to maintain optimal health? So we ask them to complete an MRI scan. We ask them to also donate blood so we can look at genetic factors that might be contributing. And they're invited to participate in our brain donation program at the time of death so that we can better understand the cellular and molecular features that might be contributing to this rare form of successful aging.
1: At what age does the average person begin to lose their memory?
2: Generally as early as our 20s or 30s, unfortunately.
1: Wow. We're talking on InfoTrack with Emily Rogalski, a neuroscientist at Northwestern University's Cognitive Neurology and Alzheimer's Disease Center in Chicago, and we're talking about a study that she's working on, the so-called super-agers, older people with very sharp minds. I remember a TV campaign for a yogurt product that talked about people in Russia who lived out in the mountains who were phenomenally old and really healthy, and it was because they ate this yogurt. Is there any kind of a secret formula to this, do you think?
2: A lot of aging research really documents how during the course of aging, we're losing certain capacities, so which things are getting worse, and a lot of the news is not so great. And we kind of wanted to look at the flip side. If we take someone with outstanding memory, what else is great and what seems to hang along with it? Anecdotally, we found that our superagers seem to come from different walks of life, different economic backgrounds, different educational backgrounds, and even seem to have different choices in lifestyle factors. So some superagers actually have been smoking for years, not the majority of them, but there are a few. And then there are other individuals who don't drink at all, and others who say that it's very important to have a martini at 5 p.m. every day. And that's one thing that's helped them to be a superager. So there's a little bit of diversity in the lifestyle factors that contribute to superaging thus far.
1: We've heard that keeping the brain active keeps the memory sharp, doing crossword puzzles and that sort of thing. Do you have any idea if that's true or not?
2: There is an overwhelming amount of evidence that keeping your brain active and keeping your body active, so exercising your muscles and your body and exercising the muscles in your brain, are of benefit. Specifically in the superagers, we have not been able to look specifically at all of those factors yet, but we imagine that that will be something that will be important.
1: What's the oldest person you found that has one of these super brains?
2: Our oldest superager right now is 97 years old.
1: And still has a very sharp memory. Now, you often will hear about older people who have a great memory of their childhood, but these are also short-term good memories, right?
2: Yes, we're looking at the type of memory that's often compromised in Alzheimer's dementia. So the ability to learn some new information and then retain it over a 20, 30, or even hour-long period. And superagers do remarkably well at tests like this.
1: Now, some people often do things like misplace their keys or forget if they left the light on at home or not. Are those things to worry about, or when should someone start to get concerned that they might have some malfunction happening?
2: It's common for individuals to lose a little bit of memory capacity even as early as our 20s and 30s. So forgetting occasionally where our keys are or perhaps the time of a specific appointment aren't necessarily isolated things to be concerned about. The question is, are these forgetful moments starting to interfere with your daily life repeatedly? And are they happening more than they used to? And at that point, if someone feels concerned about that, they should go and talk to a clinician.
1: Is gender a factor at all, have you noticed, with superagers?
2: In our program, we have more women than we do men, and that's probably for a couple different reasons. First and foremost, women tend to live longer than men. Secondly, women tend to volunteer for studies more often than men do.
1: And we want to mention that you are actively looking for superagers for your study. People can learn more by visiting the webpage brain.northwestern.edu. In terms of all the rest of us who just probably have average memories, is there anything that you hope to learn that will help the mass population out here? Not people who necessarily are going to get Alzheimer's, but just the average person. Is there anything that could be learned to help people just improve their memories?
2: That's one of the hopes. It's a long-term hope, but the idea is that by studying what's going right with the brain, maybe we can identify some modifiable factors, take-home points of things that we can do to live long and live well. I think it's important that as the medical field advances and has done a great job at helping us live longer, that we don't let that outpace living well.
1: Studies I've read of brain testing and research seem to indicate that memories stay in there. They're stored somehow. Are the memories just trapped in people's brains and they can't access them? Is that the main problem with memory?
2: I think it depends on what the source of the memory deficit is. In Alzheimer's dementia, you're actually losing brain tissue and areas of the brain are damaged and the brain cells are actually being lost. And so the reason for memory loss there might be different than someone who's experiencing a lot of stress and just having trouble thinking at a given moment. The brain is a very complex organ that it really would depend on what the cause of the memory deficit is.
1: Emily Rogalski, a neuroscientist at Northwestern University's Cognitive Neurology and Alzheimer's Disease Center in Chicago. And if you'd like to learn more about this study and perhaps volunteer as a super ager, visit the website brain.northwestern.edu. Emily, thanks so much for joining us on InfoTrack.
2: Thank you so much for having me.
1: Next, where do the smartest kids in the world live? Here's a hint. They don't live in America. The startling story, coming up.
0: Stick around. There's more InfoTrack straight ahead.
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0: all the smartest kids in the world and how they got that way. Amanda, welcome to InfoTrack.
1: Thanks for having me.
0: Basically, your book examines how other countries are out-educating their young people compared to the U.S., sometimes dramatically. We've all heard some of these depressing stats before, but maybe you can just give us a quick summary of how American kids are stacking up against students from other countries.
1: Sure. American 15-year-olds perform about 26th in the world in math at age 15. We do better in reading, though, so all is not lost. Our teenagers perform about 12th in the world. And then not so great in science, we're about 17th in the world on that same test of critical thinking.
0: Some of the countries that you term educational superpowers did not have that status just a few decades ago. So systems can change, and sometimes pretty rapidly, right?
1: Yeah, this was why I really wanted to go travel to these countries because, you know, Finland had a 10% high school graduation rate in the 1950s. Now they're up closer to 90%, which is well above that of the United States. So the question is, how did they do it? But it's incredibly exciting that it is possible to see that much growth in that short time.
0: Maybe it's different in each one of these countries, but was there a particular turning point that caused their education systems to suddenly change?
1: This is actually something they have in common. These are very different places, but it seems like each country came up against an existential economic crisis of one sort or another, and they did not have any other choice but to finally get very serious about investing in their own people's skills and education. But in every case, they did really buckle down and treat education as if it were a survival skill, as if, you know, it were as valuable as gold or oil. And you see that manifested in many different ways, but it's not something that we've done, I don't think, in any state in this country.
0: How does the educational budget per student in these countries compare to the United States?
1: This is a surprising thing. You know, the United States actually spends more than most countries in the world per student on kindergarten through high school education. Actually, we spend more than all but three countries, Norway, Luxembourg, and Switzerland. Yet you don't see the results for that money. Clearly, we are spending the money differently, and that's part of the problem. But it's also safe to say that past a certain baseline, money does not yield returns in education, much like healthcare.
0: How does class size compare between the U.S. and these other high-performing countries?
1: One truism you see around the world is that quality matters more than quantity. It is true that at younger ages, a small class size does seem to be ideal, according to research that's done in the United States. But it really works best if you have an incredibly effective teacher. And it's better to have an incredibly effective teacher with a slightly larger class than a smaller class with a teacher who's really not been well prepared to deal with this very dynamic, challenging job. So typically, many U.S. states have had smaller class sizes than countries around the world, including some top-performing countries. That alone is actually a very, very expensive way to invest in education that doesn't consistently lead to more learning, particularly as kids get older.
0: One country that I thought was kind of interesting in your book is Poland. They made a very rapid turnaround, but that's a poor country, generally speaking. And oftentimes we hear in the United States, well, poverty is a major cause for poor educational performance here. Can you talk about that a bit?
1: The reason I wanted to go to Poland was because they have a 15% child poverty rate, which is comparable to that of the United States, much higher than many of these countries we usually hear about, Finland and Korea. So I wanted to see how they had dramatically improved their education results over the past 10 years, despite that child poverty rate. And I do think it's certainly true that in Poland and in the US and all over the world, poverty does make it much harder for children to learn at high levels and for teachers to teach at high levels. So that's beyond a doubt true. But what you see is that some countries are able to compensate to some degree for that challenge, and other countries seem to exacerbate it. One of the saddest statistics you'll see for the United States is that we have very few low-income students who perform above what we'd expect given their economic challenges, whereas many, many, many other countries have low-income kids who routinely perform above what you'd expect if you have a sort of algorithm for poverty. You see all these kids around the world outperforming their own odds.
0: Maybe we need to get into some of the specifics these countries are doing, but why is that?
1: Well, certainly when you end up with a lot of low-income students and families all together in one

0: school, just like in one hospital or any complex system, it is harder to give everyone the attention that they need. And that's something that we do partly because of the way we fund schools, partly because we have a long history of segregation. People always say to me, hey, our schools are so diverse. You can't compare us to these other countries. I wish that were true. In fact, most of our kids are going to schools where everybody looks just like they do. They are not actually very diverse, the schools themselves. And so that can make it oddly harder to run these schools. So part of it is that segregation. And part of it is also that we have a situation where we actually distribute more resources to the most affluent schools. That's upside down compared to most developed countries. In most places, the poorer the neighborhood, the more resources the school gets. To be fair, some states and districts are moving in this direction, so I think we are seeing a slight increase in equity, but we don't compare to places like Finland in this regard.
1: Our guest on InfoTrack is Amanda Ripley. She's an investigative journalist and the author of a book called The Smartest Kids in the World, which examines how other countries are educating their young people compared to what's happening here in the U.S. Amanda, if you were made education secretary or maybe king for a week and you were told, hey, we want to reform the U.S. education system now, what would your first steps be?
0: I would require the education colleges, the ones that train teachers, to only accept the top performing candidates who apply. This is something that all these education superpower countries have done. They weren't always this way, but in the late 1960s, for example, Finland shut down its teacher training colleges, which were like ours. They were of wildly varying quality and selectivity, and they educated more teachers than they needed. And they moved them all into their top eight most elite universities. So what you get from that is obviously you have teachers who are themselves better educated, but also, maybe more importantly, you send a signal to everyone else, to politicians, to parents, especially students, that you are really serious about education, that this is so hard and so important, this profession and this learning that kids must do now to thrive in this economy, that of course you are going to make it highly selective and prestigious to be part of it. And then wonderful things can happen, right? Because once everyone knows that, like in Finland, getting into teacher training college is the same as getting into MIT in the US, there's a level of respect and freedom that those professionals are granted. It's easier to make the case for paying teachers more. It's easier to give them the autonomy that they need. And you can have a higher level of trust in the system if you start from the beginning.
1: Amanda, what would you say to parents who would like to see their child's education improve? Do they need to put pressure on their local school board, on state legislators, on their congressmen in Washington? What should they be doing?
0: Really try to help your teacher and your child focus on doing work worth doing, challenging, meaningful work that will be useful in the real world and thinking for themselves. So that means when you see your second grader coming home with homework that's just busy work and you know it and your second grader knows it, that means maybe talking to the teacher about that and trying to come up with alternatives, really trying to push for more rigorous work. It's now time to get serious, I think, about higher order thinking in math, reading, and science, particularly math and science, from a very young age.
1: Amanda Ripley, investigative journalist and the author of The Smartest Kids in the World and How They Got That Way. And you can find out more at her website, AmandaRipley.com. Amanda, thanks for joining us on InfoTrack.
0: Thanks for having me.
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4: You've no doubt seen the expiration dates printed on food labels, and maybe you've tossed out items because you thought the products were no longer safe to eat. But a new report says those dates may be misleading. With more on this, we welcome Dana Gunders, staff scientist at the Natural Resources Defense Council. Dana, you co-authored this study with Harvard's Food Law and Policy Clinic. Did you find many consumers are misinterpreting these expiration dates?
5: We did. We found a shocking number of consumers. In fact, about 9 out of 10 consumers are misinterpreting dates at least some of the time. And what they're doing is they're believing those dates to mean that the food is unsafe to eat after that, when in fact, the dates are really just meant to be indicators of peak quality, or sometimes just dates that help the stores with their stock control.
4: Any idea how much food is wasted because of this?
5: Well, what I can tell you is that we don't have great research here in the U.S., but in the U.K., they estimate that about 20% of the food that gets wasted in households is due to the confusion around expiration dates. And if we were to take that estimate here in the U.S., it would mean that per household, about $275 to $450 a year is being spent on food that's being thrown out just because of this date label confusion.
4: Well, there are different phrases used, such as sell by, use by, and best before. Why are they different phrases, and what do they mean?
5: There are really two buckets of phrases. One is those phrases that are meant for businesses to speak to each other, like the manufacturer speaking to the store, telling them with a sell-by date that if the product is sold by that date, it will indeed have some life left for the consumer after the consumer purchases it and gets it home. The other bucket of dates are those that are meant to speak directly to us as consumers, and those are your use-by and best-before. And those are really indicators of when the food is at its peak quality, but they are not meant to tell us that the food is unsafe to eat.
4: I know you can't give a general rule on this, but just to give us an idea, let's say I have a can of soup and it is today the use-by date. How much more time could I actually use that soup, or can you not set a rule for that?
5: Well, canned goods are good for so long, you know, at least 7 years, if not even more, according to some food safety experts. And really, the process of canning kills anything that would render the product unsafe to eat, as long as the can is not dented or harmed in any way.
4: In terms of products such as oils that could turn rancid, are there any rules of thumb, or will these products tend to last a long time beyond the expiration dates?
5: Rancidity is something to be careful with, but it's also something that we can taste. So as soon as you taste that an oil is rancid, you should be sure to throw that product out, because that rancidity is the result of toxins that are created in the product. And similarly, things like milk, if you taste and smell that they're bad, don't eat them. But there is a difference between the contamination and the pathogens that cause foodborne illness, like salmonella and E. coli, versus spoilage and decay when something goes bad. So salmonella and E. coli, they're sort of present on a product to begin with. Hopefully they're not, but in those few occurrences where they are, they were there to begin with. It's not something that grew with age. There's an exception to that called listeria, which does grow, you know, even when products are cold, but even that had to be on the product to begin with. And the food industry is very careful in doing all they can to make sure that that contamination doesn't happen in the first place.
4: Dana, in terms of all these different phrases and systems that are used, is there any way to standardize this? How could we improve the system?
5: We absolutely would like to see this system standardized. You know, it's hard to educate consumers on what things really mean when everyone's using different words and different systems to determine the dates. So we'd like to see the language standardized. Also, there may not be a need for consumers to see the sell-by dates on food. Again, that's business-to-business information. And perhaps if there are a way to code that information or somehow convey it through something that's not a visible date, it wouldn't serve to confuse consumers in the same way.
4: If folks want to learn more about this, they can visit your website, which is fixfooddates.com. We've been talking on InfoTrack with Dana Gunders, staff scientist at the Natural Resources Defense Council. Dana, thanks so much for joining us on InfoTrack.
5: Thank you so much for having me.
4: And that's it for this edition of InfoTrack. 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I'm Chris Whitty, inviting you to catch us next time on another edition of InfoTrack.
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So here's the deal. Playhouse off till Monday as my son's getting married this weekend, but we still want to get you a gift. How would you like to see Train and Bare Naked Ladies at Mystic Lake August 9th? 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
8: Bingo!
9: Listener, bingo is about the first person that can get through with a story for us, but your story's got to follow one of the following two criteria. Maybe you're somebody listening who...
10: is way too pregnant right now. You are over it. This husband and wife are singing about how she is 40 weeks along.
11: My wife has tried everything that y'all suggest, but clearly it ain't working. Look at her uterus. She's still pregnant.
12: 40 weeks.
11: She's still pregnant.
10: 10 months. So I've talked about that one cafe latte salad dressing that if you go there, it's a salad dressing that kicks it into high gear. It's like a combo of like vinaigrette and other scary stuff. It's fine for the baby, but women will travel to Cafe Latte to get it, to eat the salad and go into labor.
9: When we had our first kid, it was 2 days after my wife walked across the stage, 40 weeks pregnant for her second degree. And we had no air conditioning in our apartment.
10: Oh my God.
9: And it was the middle of July. For whatever reason, their ceremony had gotten postponed a couple of weeks. And then she got in the cap and gown. She's like, I look like a moose. And I'm like, no, you're beautiful. You're glowing. Yeah. And she was so uncomfortable. And she walks across the stage. She waddles across the stage. She grabs her degree, just looks at it like, get me out of this thing. And it was just a couple of days later. There comes little Peyton. Yeah. So I get it, man. When you're too pregnant, you're just done with it. Mine is, I'm looking for anyone listening who is living today because modern medicine saved your life. If you would have had whatever happened to you even 10 years ago, you'd be 6 feet under. And then Megan called right away. And Megan, you fit mine, right?
13: Yes, absolutely.
9: Yeah. What happened? What was, tell me how modern medicine saved your life.
13: Yeah, so one day I was just feeling really, really sick, and I had to go to the emergency room, and they told me that I had a double kidney infection and an engulfed bladder, and that I had to have surgery immediately.
10: Oh my God.
13: Of course, I had called my father about it because my grandmother, his mom, when he was 4 years old, passed away from that because they didn't have medication at the time. And so I just thought that was kind of crazy that me and my grandma both have the same thing, but because of the modern medication, I was able to get treated and, not 56 feet under.
9: How long were you down and out after this?
13: I would say physically, I was probably in pain like afterwards for maybe a week because I was pregnant and I had a baby. And so it was literally a month after I had the baby. And so it was just very, very painful. And my husband had to watch the baby for almost a whole week.
9: What was more painful, the kidney stuff or seeing your husband not understand how to watch a baby?
13: Both, actually. Yeah. I would say equally.
10: So I'm sure that you felt just so helpless and you were like, I just want to be good. I want to be the mama I was planning to be. But how bad were you feeling? And maybe chalked it up to... like pregnancy pains?
9: Postpartum, maybe.
13: Oh, no, it was definitely the worst. I mean, going through pregnancy pain on top of, the healing process on top of the double kidney infection, they didn't know at first what was wrong. I had went to the emergency room twice, actually. And at first, they couldn't figure out what it was. And then I had went back a second time, and then that's when they said immediately surgery.
10: Wow.
13: No matter what I did, I couldn't, get comfortable or go to bed or do anything. So
10: I can't imagine.
9: But all good now? Things are good?
13: Yes, everything's good and great now. I'm actually pregnant right now with my third child.
10: Oh. So

0: An increasing number of families are discovering their loved one did not have a will or the estate planning done years ago has become outdated. 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
2: It's on demand here.
3: That time of the year, we see all of these high school and collegiate graduates walk down the aisle with the world right in front of them. What are you going to do? And all of my son's cards that he got, can't wait to see how you're going to change the world.
4: Oh, dang it.
3: I'm like,
4: I just gave you his card. It says
3: is
4: that.
3: It didn't really.
4: Oh my God, that's so funny.
3: I'm like, to all these people, I'm like, you know, he's just a ball player, right? Like, my wife and I are on a dream and a string and a hope that the rest of the ball players in college will get him to class and that he'll get through his C's get degrees and D's get degrees. So we were talking
4: about.
3: You
4: didn't give him a pep talk with that, did you?
3: No, those are internal thoughts. Okay. I can't really pump him up that way, but I'm like, hey, you keep hitting the ball hard, we got a chance of graduating college.
4: Yeah. You know? You never know. But like when he graduates, does he have a number in mind, which would be his starting salary? Because they say the average person that's graduating from college is like, my first base salary will be $80,000. And they say, no. In all actuality, it's going to be about $56,000. So mine was nowhere near that. Mine was adorable. It was about $20,000.
3: My daughter just graduated college, and she'll start her doctorate program in 2 weeks. That costs $300,000. Yeah.
4: God.
3: And so she's got this plan when she gets done that she's like, I got a 6-7 year plan, Dad, and then I'm going to be debt free. And I'm like, all right, whatever you're going to do, you know, as long as you're having fun. And we were talking about, you know, just the first job you got out of college, and yours paid, what, $22,000 a year?
4: Yeah, something like that. And it was just, I was just happy to have a job. I'm like, I'm doing what I love. I'll get by. And thankfully, like, businesses would bring in food to the break room because that's literally how I ate. So, yeah.
3: I made $1,000 a month my first radio job.
4: That's
3: crazy. It
4: was crazy.
3: 12 grand a year. I had a car payment. I had my student loans.
4: Yeah.
3: I had, and luckily, like, my wife came along.
4: Mm-hmm.
3: And that girl know how to make money. How's Jesse doing today?
5: I'm good. How are you?
3: Good. You remember when you first got out of college, or maybe it was right out of high school, maybe you didn't go to college. Do you remember how much money a year you were making?
5: $11,880 a year.
4: Wow. What paid next to nothing for you to do?
5: That was a good paying job back in 1998.
4: 1998.
3: What do you break? What's that, like $8 an hour?
5: $8.25.
3: Yeah, okay.
4: Okay, so, and what was it? What were you doing?
5: I was working at a turkey hatchery.
3: Oh, that couldn't have been
4: stinky.
3: Great, could have it.
5: It was a horrible, stinky job.
4: Okay. Yeah.
5: I hated it.
3: But it probably gave you the determination to not work there again. So you were either going to up your education or up your skill set so that you didn't end up back there, right?
5: Yes.
3: Yeah, okay.
5: Now I'm a supervisor making about $70,000 a year.
4: So you're still working there?
5: No.
4: Oh, okay. You're a supervisor somewhere else.
3: But now you just get to tell everybody else what to do and make a hell of a lot more money.
5: Yeah.
3: Big upgrade for Jesse.
4: We rolled up to maybe it was a Quick Trip, and they were like, showing how much you could get as a salaried position for a manager. It was like $107,000 plus benefits.
3: Here's the problem with that job.
4: Plus the roller bites.
3: I know you get all the tornadoes you want.
4: Yeah.
3: But then like you got a bunch of knuckleheads working for you that just don't show up on a Saturday night sometimes.
4: Yeah, that would be the worst part of the job.
3: Yeah. What's the worst part of your job right now, Jesse, even though you're making decent money?
5: Call outs.
4: And what is that for the layman?
5: People who just don't care, and they're like, I'm not going to go to work today.
4: Sure. They're like, Jesse will fix it. Can't come to work. I'm sick.
5: Yeah, a little bit extra on my plate, but always works out.
3: Out of Kat and myself, who do you think would be the first to call in sick if we were working for you?
5: You.
3: No.
4: Correct.
3: No, I wouldn't call in sick. I'd have a great excuse, like my garage door didn't open or my car was abducted by aliens.
4: Yeah.
0: It's Kat and JJ in the Playhouse and on demand.
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2: 5 minutes a day of prayer can drop your anxiety and stress by 75%. This is huge research.
3: I believe it. Like, you experience it and it makes sense because you have a moment to just slow down and reflect.
2: I'm at about a 5 minute clip, I think. I think prayers at night, about 5 minutes for me.
3: Yeah.
2: Sometimes when life gets a little bit more crazy, you spend a little more time. One of the weird things, as you grow older, you don't pray for things anymore. You just pray for, like, the health of your family.
3: Yeah.
2: And it's a thankful thing. It's not necessarily so much, please give me. But if you were to be really selfish, you lay your head down on the pillow tonight, you're going to say your prayers.
3: Mm-hmm.
2: What would be the selfish thing you prayed for?
3: So selfish and unselfish at the same time. Selfishly, I would love for both of my grandparents to find a place to go for day round care. Because they went from not needing it and now they need it. And it's kind of tough, one, to watch them, two, to see my mom have to struggle to make it work, you know, between those two, and then my dad needs some help. And so it's like, I would love to find someone that is so reliable and compassionate to do it. But if they have to go somewhere, I'd love for that to happen too.
2: They're just kind of not wanting to leave their home, huh?
3: They would now. Yeah, but I'd love to find somewhere that's not $12,000 a month. It's robbery. Where do we live? This is not right to do to old people. It's like, they can literally manage to live for like 3 months and that's it at these places. It's gross.
2: I would selfishly pray. My son's getting married on July 31st and it's an outdoor venue.
3: Mm-hmm.
2: I would selfishly pray for 80 degrees and sunshine that day.
3: That's okay.
2: I just don't want to see them scramble. Mm-hmm. Because a tornado goes through or there's a thunderstorm that day. I don't want to. And they've got a plan B, right? They can always go inside.
3: Yeah.
2: But I'd love for that day for them just to be perfect.
3: Mm-hmm.
2: Sunshine, nice little breeze. That would be my selfish prayer. So we tossed this out. We said, hey, if you could have one really selfish prayer today, what would it be? And this is running the gamut. I want to read you some of these texts. This one from, I'm not going to say his name, but he said, bad credit guy here. I would pray for a new car or something that wouldn't break down weekly.
3: Okay.
2: That's a struggle. You got to go to work. And my dad always called vehicles such an evil necessity because you need it. You have to have it to get to work, to pay for the car, to pay to go to work.
3: Sometimes I know it's more expensive to live in a city, but you don't have a car. You don't have car insurance. You don't have to pay for parking. You can walk, so you're getting your exercise in. I get the appeal of that.
2: But if you're living outside of New York or Chicago
3: Impossible
2: or even Minneapolis, it's really, really tough. I want to say good morning to Elizabeth. She said, I would pray to get the job I'm interviewing for today.
3: Well, we'll send some
2: prayers
3: upstairs for you today.
2: You're interviewing for a job and you're like, just give me this job and I promise I'll be good forever.
3: I haven't applied for a job in 19 and a half years.
2: Yeah, it's been over 20 years and stuff.
3: That's crazy.
0: On demand. It's Kat and JJ in the Playhouse and on demand.
2: There are only a few seats left to go with us to Mexico on the Party Plane to Paradise 2027. We're going in February thanks to Burst Travel. And if you'd like to join us, all you have to do is text PLANE, PLANE, right now to 320-251-1047. And we'll party with you in Mexico.
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0: just love you guys.
1: Every morning, they keep me going. Makes me feel so good.
2: Wake up.
1: Pump me up. You get me ready for the day. I love the morning show.
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0: It's Kat and JJ in the Playhouse and on demand.
1: Imagine dating right now and seeing a person you instantly are attracted to. You're like, wow, what a beautiful person. But your dating ick is they're running for the bus, so you can't date them.
2: I know.
1: Like, how stupid is this?
2: It's so petty. And it's like I said, you have to look within before you start dating, because everyone's going to have foibles. Everyone is going to have maybe a bugaboo. Is it worth getting to know somebody and then like putting up with it?
1: Bugaboo is?
2: My bugaboo, I'm trying to pick up the most petty, probably the stuff in the corner of your mouth. If you're like constantly talking, maybe you have like cotton mouth, but like those white things form. Maybe always like try to walk past a mirror, like check out a knife every once in a while. Do I have it in the corners of my mouth? Because it's really gross.
1: If I was talking to you and you were like, I seen this, I think I'd have to check out. I just can't.
2: So bad grammar.
1: But it's just a level of intelligence that is, my old man said, you date hot, you date crazy, but never marry him.
2: Okay.
1: And you can't date.
2: Preach.
1: I can't imagine going home and not being able to have a somewhat intelligent conversation with that person.
2: Yeah.
1: That would drive me crazy. Justin, what's your big dating ick?
3: What was that?
1: What's your big dating ick?
3: Oh, it's somebody that's always on their phone or always texting.
2: Yeah.
3: Like, if I'm going to be with somebody, I would like their attention, because there was actually a girl a while back I was prospecting, and we would hang out on her couch. Just listen.
2: Okay, all right.
3: And she would have the TV on,
2: yeah,
3: and be scrolling on TikTok or texting on her phone and be like, hey, you know, you want to go for a walk or grab something to eat? No, I'm fine. And it went like this for actually almost like a week.
2: Yeah.
3: We would just hang out at our house and she would sit on her phone or watch TV and be on her phone. I was like, well, I want to do something. She's like, well, I really want to. I was like, I got to go out to my car real quick. Got in my car and left. Haven't seen her son.
2: Justin, you've called and told us this before. So this is something that definitely stuck with you. So while you're in, are you in the dating game currently?
3: Yes, I actually have a girlfriend as we speak.
2: Does she know?
3: That I don't like her on her phone?
2: No, that she's your girlfriend.
3: I have a girlfriend now, but I'm talking about like this girl I was
2: talking
3: about.
1: She was just joking with you, Justin.
3: Oh, yeah. I have horrible humor.
1: Yeah, apparently so.
2: No.
1: But, all right, so as long as she's not on her phone all the time, you can tolerate most.
3: Yeah, I just think it's disrespectful when you're trying to talk to somebody and they're just texting away on their phone. Like, put it down.
2: I agree.
1: I'm sorry. What were you saying? I was texting.
2: No, he wasn't. We were listening.
1: Have a great morning, Matt. We appreciate
2: Thanks,
1: you. Hi, this girl I was prospecting. James, you've been prospecting Minnie lately?
2: James.
3: This is yes.
2: Okay.
1: What's your big dating ick?
4: Same thing as the last guy, but it's more like when they can't multitask. Like, as soon as they pull out their phone, they lose connection with the world.
2: Yeah.
1: It's

0: That's so funny.
1: And I was lucky. I was lucky enough to find my soulmate at an early age. So, but if I was looking for somebody, lack of intelligence for me is a big turnoff.
0: Yes. So,
1: you don't have to be Albert Einstein, but
0: before
1: you gotta be able to function.
0: Before you say that, are you one of the smartest people out there? Because you can't like have.
1: I am not Albert Einstein. I'm not Albert Einstein, but you have to be able to function as an adult in society and learn from your mistakes. If you can't do that, we can't be friends.
0: Okay. And that's okay. And how many are you coming across, or did you come across when you were in the dating world that just weren't not up to snuff?
2: How many dummies were out there that you tried on first?
1: I've been around the block a few times.
0: Okay.
2: It's just, it's really hard, man. I can't teach young people enough about how important it is to just be educated enough to carry on a conversation.
1: Right. And not necessarily like be book smart, but just learn from life and, you know, build that repertoire and knowledge as you go get older and not just be a complete clueless dummy walking around.
0: Right.
2: Yeah. You're hitting hard to a lot of people listening right now, I'm afraid.
1: And then you're going to multiply. So then your kids hopefully are going to be.
2: We get it. Have a great morning, man.
3: If it's in demand,
4: believe it.
3: It's on demand.
5: Give it to me.
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3: 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Here are Kat and JJ.

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4: tell me something good?
5: All right, we're going to start with this story to kick it off. Starmont High School in Iowa, they went all out to show support for an 11-year-old that is battling cancer. His name is Eli Belzer. And they launched into this challenge where they're challenging schools to post clips of large bodies of students singing Don't Stop Believin' by Journey. It's kind of a tribute.
6: So grab your friends, hit record, and sing a few lines of Don't Stop Believing. Because sometimes belief is the most powerful thing.
7: You could really change the world. I feel like these are a bunch of students that they're changing Eli's life. And I think Eli will go on to change the world.
8: That's so awesome that they're all behind this kid.
5: I know. I love that. So hopefully he can power through and come out the other side and show everybody that he is going to do big things in life. And that is what's good.
4: Tell me something good.
8: Thank you, Kat. What's good in your life?
5: I'm going to try to say it without crying. But in a day and a half, my child will be off to high school. He'll be a high schooler.
8: Not really till the fall.
5: Can you believe it? Can you believe it? It feels like just yesterday.
8: Feels like just yesterday he was in ninth grade.
5: Feels like just tomorrow, grade. Half day, then he'll be in ninth grade. But we have a fun summer of fishing and getting his car ready and living life and shopping and going out to eat and just doing fun things and just holding on to that before he like is too cool for me. And that is what's good.
4: Tell me something good.
8: What's good for me and what I feel most blessed in my life about right now is that my wife went to the doctor yesterday. I told you last week she got her MRI results.
5: Yep.
8: And her scan was clear. So she's been 5 years, almost six now, cancer free. And she went in and saw her doctor just kind of the follow up yesterday. And the doctor's like, if you don't want to ever come back, you don't ever have to come back.
5: What?
8: Yeah.
5: But she's gonna though, right?
8: For yeah. Like so, right. Peace of mind. Yeah. She'll go back in a year and get another MRI. But then, you know, her oncologist was so cool. Like big hugs, asking about the family.
5: Yeah.
8: She's like, I remember when you walked in here, how scared you were. And I grabbed you and I said, I'm not going to let this get you. And like, and she was just like the best doctor. And she said the big thing was that with her type of cancer, now that she's 5 years cancer free, the chance of it ever coming back is very, the statistical chance is very, very slim.
5: Okay.
8: And so, like, I just felt extra blessed yesterday that she's, come out the other end on this. So for me, that's what's good.
4: Tell me something good. Hey,
8: Michael, how you doing today, man?
9: Good.
8: Good. What's good in your life?
9: I have, like, I guess I can do with a bunch of things, but, like, I'll start with having friends and about to have a job. I have a job interview today. I always have that.
5: Nice. What time is your job interview?
9: At 1:30, but I need to talk about this because I was homeless about 9 months ago and I had to go to a home. And I met these men and they were all Muslim and I didn't know where I was going through and I learned about a religion that I didn't know. And it's a Muslim religion, and I learned about the Somalian people and how they have words like Mataaj, your name, Santa, how are you, the things you would come back and not beyond. And like having this job today, these people around me that care about me, it's just the greatest day of the world. This just keeps happening, you know?
8: I'm so happy that you found something that is giving you purpose and that gave you hope and that gave you cause, and now things are really falling into place for you.
5: That is incredible.
9: Yeah.
5: Good luck today.
9: Yeah.
5: And get there and early, because if you get there on time, you're late. So get there nice and early. Get prepared. It's all in the handshake. What is this line of work that you're going to get into?
9: Well, I used to be a DSP, but in order to sustain myself, I used to do food service and I was a GM. And I was a writer before that, so I read poetry off the top of my head very fastly. So I'll be looking into getting a job at KFC, which makes me very ashamed, but it's a job.
5: Have you ever made a skin cigar?
9: A what?
5: When I go to KFC, I make something called a skin cigar. So I'm going to tell you what it is. You take the crispy part off of the chicken, okay? You lay it flat. You're going to do some surgery here. You put some mashed potatoes.
8: Like a blunt. Yes, exactly.
5: Maybe
8: like that,
5: some coleslaw, and then you roll it up like a little skin cigar, and you eat it that way.
9: No. That's a blunt with chicken.
8: Exactly. My man.
2: Get it now. On demand. It's Kat and JJ in the Playhouse and on demand.
8: If you you text the word summer right now to us, you could end up $5,000 richer. It's a big cash summer. Somebody's going to win the money. 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
7: Bingo!
8: Bingo!
9: I really love this segment because we get amazing stories from someone like yourself as you're listening, but I need you to call immediately. If you fit either of these scenarios, first person through gets the bingo. If you're somebody listening, who?
10: Who tried to do your own work at your house. It didn't go well. You did your whole basement. Very impressive off YouTube.
9: I did everything but the plumbing.
10: Okay.
9: Water scares me. I did the electrical. I did the sheetrock. I did all that stuff. But it was tough because I don't have that skill set.
10: Yeah, but you learn. That was a big deal. But this guy pretending to be an electrician, he's a shirtless man, Florida Taco Bell. Where else would you find that combo?
9: Perfect.
10: And someone had called him a meth head. That was enough for him to take out his electrician skills.
11: I'm a electrician. I'm going there and shutting it down. I got it out there.
9: And so he did. He cut the power to the whole Taco Bell.
10: Yeah. He went, you don't believe me? And so he...
9: Hold my beer.
10: Did that. So yeah, you did your own work, whether it was electric or plumbing or whatever.
9: So you did some DIY and it went horribly wrong.
10: Right.
9: I'm looking for anyone listening who has a name that somehow correlates with where you were conceived. So maybe your name is Buick and it was the back seat. Whoever gets through first gets the bingo. So Michael, you get the bingo this morning. And how does your name correlate with where you were conceived?
12: Okay. So there's a long story to that. Okay. So I'm adopted. My name technically is Peter Michael Berger. My mom wasn't going to let me be Peter. My mom was crazy and had schizophrenia. So she told her my middle name. And my mom asked her, why did you name Michael that as his middle name? And I heard this from my aunt Donna, because I conceived him in the back of a church and the archangel is Michael.
10: So Peter Michael, that's a very biblical name. So that makes sense.
9: You were conceived in a church?
12: Yeah.
10: That's hot.
12: According to my mom and Aunt Donna, yeah.
10: Okay.
9: I have to ask some questions about this in the church. Usually there's some, you know, people in a church, and so they were able to carry out the...
12: I was adopted. My mom was crazy. She had paranoid schizophrenia and did drugs when I was in her stomach. I shouldn't be alive, honestly.
10: All right.
12: Like, I have premature lungs, bro, so... But all I know is that when my mom heard Peter Michael Berger, could you imagine having that as a name growing up? Peter Booger Eater?
9: Okay, all right.
10: That is cruel.
9: This is unwinding quickly, but you
10: Peter,
9: Michael.
10: Peter Booger Eater?
9: Michael correlates to the Archangel Michael, and you were conceived in a church.
10: Perfect. Nice nutshell.
12: Or in Michael Pyle, but yeah.
9: All right, getting a large echo from your bathroom, but I'm going to let you go. But have a great morning today, bud.
12: Yeah.
9: Take care.
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0: living, I'm living, so we turning up. Yeah, we turning it up.
1: It's Kat and JJ in the Playhouse and on demand.
2: You want to recap this text real quick?
3: Yeah. So this was from Aaron while we were on break. He says, I found this in our fridge. So the photo is this Tupperware, blue lid, inside string cheese sticks. And then mixed in there were like the Wegovy GLP-1 sticks. So they kind of fit in with those. It looks like they were hidden. And he says, I don't know why my wife would hide this. She doesn't even need to lose weight. She was anorexic when she was in her early 20s. I've never known her to have that issue since we've been together. What should my next step be? I bet you're feeling like, why are you hiding this from me? But if somebody has an eating disorder, it is absolutely not about you, sir. This has to be like kitten gloves, I think.
4: We're assuming he doesn't make any kind of like sly comments.
3: I'm hoping.
4: Right.
3: I'm hoping he just says, honey, I found these. You don't need these. I think maybe you need to go see somebody so we can get to the root of it. Because like I said, I've known people with eating disorders and that never goes away. It's just easier to figure out, I guess.
4: Zach, I appreciate you holding, man. I know you've been waiting for a while. Now, you've been through kind of something like this, right?
5: I actually had a friend who this happened to, and his wife was telling him that she's losing the weight because he was stressing her out.
3: Oh, man. And so then, she went dramatic with her reason why, huh?
5: Yeah. And then he found they came in the mail and he saw that she was.
2: Oh, jeez. Yeah. What a way to find out, man.
3: So did he do things to make her stress less? Because then that's a win-win for her. She's losing weight and he's not as annoying.
2: Right on.
5: Yeah, I would definitely, I don't know, I think the dishonesty is is what would bother me, you know.
4: And this is such a common thing right now. Like, it's not like you don't know somebody who's doing it, right?
3: Yeah, and it's such a personal
4: choice. It's not illegal.
3: It's not drugs.
5: Yeah, well, and if it's your partner, I feel like you should communicate honestly with them, you know? Like, I don't know. Why lie about it?
6: 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Are you ready?
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8: Seeking justice for the injured. Bradshaw and Bryant.
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1: So, shall we begin the show?
2: 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Nepotism.
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1: Kat and JJ in the Playhouse and on demand.
2: You had to choose one. Which would you choose? Either romantic infidelity or financial infidelity? It wasn't you.
3: I never said romantic.
2: Well, okay, sexual, whatever you want to call, yeah, call it. But like an affair outside of your marriage, or somebody like this email who opens a credit card without you knowing as the husband or wife and runs up thousands of dollars in debt.
3: So that was the email that we got from Rich. Like, his wife was like, I planned our Florida trip for our family. We're going to go have a great time. And he said it was a great time. And he always wondered what it ran them. And she said she opened a card to put the whole trip on it, $11,000. Didn't tell him.
2: Which is worse?
3: Yeah. For me, it would be financial for sure. Because if somebody sexually cheats on you, you can just get rid of them if you want to. But if somebody cheats on you financially and you're tied to them, their debt's your debt. Yeah. So what's worse in your mind, Kara? Financial or sexual infidelity?
4: Oh, money.
3: You'd rather have them, really? See, I don't know why, but I'm really stuck on the fact that I could get over some type of like emotional or sexual escapade, like a one and done. Think of how much time it takes to pay back money.
4: And then go back to them?
3: Yeah.
4: No, not a chance.
2: Cat's a little more stuck on money than love, if you haven't noticed.
3: I am.
4: We can make money. We can find a sugar daddy. We can get that back.
2: Oh.
4: Yeah, you can't fix down south if it's...
2: Oh, so you're saying like a marriage infidelity is way more serious than money.
4: Oh, 100%.
2: Yeah, okay, so you're on the opposite page of Cat then.
4: Yeah.
0: On demand.
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2: There are only a few seats left to go with us to Mexico on the Party Plane to Paradise 2027. We're going in February thanks to Burst Travel. 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
3: Kat and JJ in the Playhouse and on demand.
1: We all have that one that got away. You look back and you're like, oh, I wonder what my life would have been if we just stuck it out.
4: Yeah. But there's one like that got away, but you're like super happy about it. We were at track the other night and I was sitting next to one of Liam's friends' parents and another team walked by and behind that team was a coach for that team. And he goes, oh my God, that is my ex-girlfriend. And I said, well, what happened? And his wife was like rolling her eyes or whatever. And he said that she actually lit his parents' shed on fire.
1: Sorry. I hit the wrong button. Didn't mean to give you a heart attack. My bad.
4: But she's like, yeah, she was a little loco for him. And he like tried his best to stay where he was and just kind of keep an eye on her at all times because he didn't want to run into her. But he's like, thankfully, she was the one that got away.
1: I dated a girl my freshman year in college. We just got into school and they integrate everybody. And she was in my sister's section. So the dorm we stayed in had four floors, four sections on each floor, and it would go guy, girl, and stuff like that. So they hook you up with another section so you can get to know people and socialize on campus, right? And her name was Katie, and we dated like twice, and it clearly wasn't going to work out. She dumped me. Uh-huh. But then later that year, she got in a fight with a female security guard. And got kicked out of school.
4: No way.
1: Like it was a fight, like fist fight, knocked a tooth out kind of thing.
4: Thought you liked those types.
1: I did like those types. Listen, you date, my old man used to always say, you date crazy, you marry normal. Because dating is fun, yeah. You date crazy. And she never gave me that vibe. But what had happened is she came back from a party and you always had to check in at the front door in the main lobby. And there was a woman working security there and she wouldn't show her ID. I'm like, why won't you show your campus ID?
4: Yeah.
1: And maybe because she was drinking and she was underage, whatever the deal was, they ended up getting in some kind of fight. And it ended up going through the student council people and then to the uppers. And then they ended up kicking her out of school. Like she didn't make it through her first year there because she literally beat the snot out of a security guard. I'm like, well, I was kind of happy that one got away. And as soon as you mentioned this, David had called. I appreciate you holding, man. There's one that thankfully got away.
5: Ooh, you guys are going to get me in trouble with this one. So it was my high school girlfriend, and she was really crazy, but she was way out of my league at the time. And now I'm way out of her league. So I'm like,
1: let's go.
4: And how did you find that out? Like, have you been Facebook stalking her? You see her at a reunion?
5: No, people you may know, and it really should have been people you wish you didn't know, but yeah.
4: Okay. Well, that's good. That's
1: what
4: good
1: was the
4: you.
1: Crazy quality about this girl, though? Like, what made her crazy in your eyes?
5: I don't think you guys want that answer, but the headlights.
1: Oh, gotcha. Oh, gotcha. Are you good at that? Are you good at seeing crazy in someone's eyes?
4: I have the best radar. I have the best. My mom always, will meet somebody for the first time. She's like, what's your reading on that? I don't know where it comes from, but I can definitely tell. Maybe it's the Pisces in me, but I get it.
1: I feel like the older you get, the more you can sense crazy.
4: I wonder if I've ever been the one that got away.
1: For sure.
4: Not thankfully, but
1: not
4: like
1: the crazy
4: one,
1: thing.
4: Yeah. That they like lay up at night and they're like, I wonder. I wonder.
1: Don't flatter yourself.
4: Okay.
6: 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You'll probably have to find somewhere else. This is just a lousy morning show rerun.
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0: 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I'm ready to start. Certified as the number one for throwbacks.
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1: Hi, my name is Emily from West Virginia, and I'd like to hear Britney Spears. Have a great weekend. Thank you.
0: Yes, ma'am. Thank you so much for calling. OG Britney, Baby One More Time, next.
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2: 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Let's unleash the 2K hits now.

Sean DePaul on Throwback 2K. It's SPF 2000 this weekend. Songs for the beach. And you can't have a beach party without Britney Spears. That's actually the law. A lot of people don't know that.

Driving McCoy and Bruno Mars wrote that song, Billionaire, on Throwback 2K while they were in the middle of a writing session for Lupe Fiasco and B.O.B. Here's Panic at the Disco now.

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14: 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And you couldn't have a beach party or a pool party or even a cookout in 2003 if you didn't include Chingy right there on the playlist. Everybody knows that.

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If you could only hear the drums, take the challenge now. 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

Were you even alive in the 2000s if you didn't attend at least one beach or pool party where this song was used for like a dance or twerk off? No. No, you have not. It's Flo Rida, and it's Low on Throwback 2K. SPF 2000 this weekend. Songs for the beach.

time we got new music from him was back in 2019, but still in 2026, he's out touring, performing, and doing his thing, and we are absolutely here for that. It's Tayo Cruz on Throwback 2K. Break your heart.

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Throwbacks for the beach with Chamillionaire.

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0: 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Thank you for spending part of your weekend with me on 104.7 KCLD. I love you so much.
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0: Taylor Swift has done it. MGK has done it a couple of times. And back in the day, Kid Rock did it as well, going from rock and hip-hop to country. And in the process, giving us one of the best summer anthems of all time. Perfect for our SPF 2000 weekend. Songs for the beach. It's

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2: 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Well, there's really only one rule. We'll play you a throwback as a ringtone that maybe you had on your phone back in the day. If you can name the throwback, you can get paid. That's the only rule. Let's play Name That Tone.

0: 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We're going to come back in a second to see if you're right and see if you're getting paid.
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Now, that's a throwback that's been on Beach Party playlists for years. If you entered Yeah 3 Times, or Yeah 3X, at throwback2k.com, you got Name That Tone correct, and you could be chosen as our random winner. So watch out for a text from us here at Throwback2K. Back to our SPF 2000 weekend. It's Songs for the Beach. It's breezy. Yeah 3 Times.

It's really interesting that Holiday Inn was track number 12 on Chingy's debut album, Jackpot, because it's like one of the biggest bangers he ever put out. We love Chingy. Snoop's on the track with Ludacris, Holiday Inn, throwback.

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0: 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It's Chris Cruz with Throwback 2K. 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
0: Turning things up to SPF 2000 throwbacks for the beach this weekend. And this song was all over the radio and playlists in 2008, but you may have forgotten about it, not heard it in a while. It's Michael Franti and Spearhead. Say hey, I love you from 2008.
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If you count the I'm Loving It song, then Justin Timberlake's Sexy Back is technically his sixth solo single, but his first to go to number one. Justin Timberlake, Sexy Back. I'll throw it back to you, Kay.

0: 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We are
1: 1047 KCLC. The first hits of the new millennium are

Every weekend, we play the first hits of the new millennium. That means all your favorite songs from the 2000s here on Throwback 2K. I'm your host, Chris Cruz. Thank you so much for being here. I appreciate it. It's JoJo.

0: If you burned it on a CD back in the day, odds are we play it here every weekend on Throwback 2K with a request for Maroon 5.
1: Hey, it's Nicole and Megan. We're on our way to get margaritas. Thanks, Chris.
0: Thanks, girls. This Love plays next, and Lil Jon, Get Low.
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SPF 2000, your favorite throwbacks from your old beach playlists. And this one just sounds like the beach, doesn't it? 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It's Rihanna and Drake.

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0: 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Now, open this sucker up. 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
13: SPF 2000 this weekend. The throwbacks from your old beach playlists from back in the day. And this one featuring a CW Gossip Girl. You may forget that in 2009 when Cobra Starship's Good Girls Go Bad was all over the radio. Yes, that was Leighton Meester from Gossip Girl singing her

This right here may be my favorite era of Justin Bieber, where he had that like soft island vibe going. Perfect for our SPF 2000 weekend throwbacks for the beach. It's Justin Bieber. What do you mean? Throwback 2K. What do you

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SPF 2000 this weekend on Throwback 2K. I'm your host, Chris Cruz. All your favorite throwbacks from your old beach playlists, and this one makes you want to dance in the sand. It's Beyonce, Naughty Girl.

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1: 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So high.

0: 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I'm your host, Chris Cruz. Hello.
1: Hey, man. Can you please play some Jennifer Lopez? 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
0: Yeah, man. I think I have to. That's bro code.
1: Cool, man. And my sanity thanks you for it.
0: I got you, dude. 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

She was literally days away from taking over the role from Lea Michele in the Broadway play Chess before the show got canceled in June. It's JoJo, Too Little Too Late on Throwback Tuesday.

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5: 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And honestly, we could have pulled a bunch of different singles from Natasha Bedingfield, but we felt like Pocketful of Sunshine was kind of just right on point from 2008.

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1: Soulja Boy Tell. Hey, I got this new damn for y'all called the Soulja Boy. You gotta punch that crank back three times from left to right.

You hear the name Alice DJ, you hear a woman singing, you assume, oh, well, that must be the girl. That's her name. The artist is Alice DJ. Well, not quite. Alice DJ, Better Off Alone on Throwback 2K, but they were actually a five-piece group from Amsterdam.

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5: All right, on the way, a recap of your top five. What's up with Wendy? Our remix of the week, our throwback of the week from 2017, a hot pick from BTS, and a sneak peek once again of Spider-Man Brand New Day starring Tom Holland and Zendaya. Let's get things going with Olivia Rodrigo. It's Drop Dead on the Weekend Throwdown. All right.

0: say.
1: It's the Weekend Throwdown. I'm Jagger and Ginger. Let's go deep on this Benson Boone song. What's it about?
2: In this song, he can't stop thinking about a breakup that occurred before he became famous.
1: That's very sad.
2: And it's kind of sad having that ex that no longer wants you around, you know?
1: Oh, Benson, it's the time of my life on the Weekend Throwdown.

0: That is Benson Boone, the time of my life. It's the weekend throwdown. I'm Jagger. It's BuzzFeed quiz time on the show, Ginger.
1: BuzzFeed quiz time.
0: So what did you pick for us this week?
1: Eat at a wedding buffet, and I'll intuitively guess your actual zodiac sign.
0: All right, so this is kind of intriguing to me. Ginger, you took the quiz, right? Was BuzzFeed right?
1: No, not at all.
0: Okay.
1: It said I'm a Leo.
0: Interesting.
1: And it said, are you a Leo or at least a fire sign? As a matter of fact, no, I would put out a fire sign. I'm a water sign. I'm an Aquarius, or actually an Aquarius Pisces cusp. That is the cusp of sensitivity, Jagger.
0: Okay.
1: It's the best one. What did you get?
0: I got your answer. I got Aquarius.
1: How did you get me?
0: I don't know. It says, are you Aquarius or at least an air sign? I'm like, I'm not even sure if Sagittarius is an air sign. I have no idea what I am.
1: You know what? I'm not sure either. So who did you pick to invite to your party?
0: Bruno Mars.
1: Who do you think I picked?
0: Taylor Swift?
1: Billie Eilish.
0: That's who you picked?
1: I did.
0: Oh, nice. I bet she'd be a lot of fun to hang out with.
1: She seems like she's so down to earth and cool. I think that she would be my preferred guest.
0: Okay, good.
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0: weekend throwdown. I'm Jagger. Hit us up on our socials at WKND Throwdown. We would love to play your song on the show, right, Ginger?
1: That is right. And we've got at Lizzie07 listening to us on Mix 96.5, the 90s to now in Houston, Texas. And she'd love us to play Sabrina Carpenter with House Tour on the Weekend Throwdown. Take your shoes off.

0: It's the weekend throwdown of Jagger and Ginger. We do some hardcore research here on the show.
1: You know, I certainly do, and I found out some pretty cool info on Olivia.
0: Oh, what'd you find out about Olivia Rodrigo?
1: So she has a favorite go-to fast food order.
0: Ooh, what is it?
1: I thought you'd like this one. So she loves McDonald's oatmeal and In-N-Out Double Double with a Neapolitan milkshake.
0: Okay, I'm down with the In-N-Out order. I like that.
1: Everybody loves In-N-Out, and I do like In-N-Out, but I get it without the special sauce, which I'm told is kind of like sacrilegious.
0: Yeah, you can't do that, Ginger.
1: You know what? I don't like it.
0: Here's Olivia Rodrigo, who has great taste in food, with Stupid Song on the Weekend Throwdown. New York City.

0: never say.
1: That is Olivia Rodrigo and Stupid Song. It's the Weekend Throwdown. You ready for your top five?
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1: She has been on top of our top five downloads chart for 13 non-consecutive weeks. That's right. Ella Langley, number one again. It's Shoes in Texas.

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0: Oh, what else does he do?
1: He's a pretty good athlete. And his dad coached his little league team. How cool would that be?
0: That'd be very cool.
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0: It's the Weekend Throwdown. I'm Jagger, and Ginger Somber is back. This guy's been on fire for the past year.
1: You know, he kind of deserves it because he is his own reason, actually, for being on fire.
0: Why is that?
1: So instead of using traditional label marketing like everyone else does, for instance, back to Friends, he secretly created a hidden network of fan-coded archive accounts to leak his own music early.
0: He's kind of a genius.
1: I think he totally is, because when people leak music, it makes people more interested.
0: That's right.
1: Genius, Somber.
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0: that's Olivia Dean. It's the Weekend Throwdown. Hit us up on our socials at WKND Throwdown. We'd love to play your song on the show. What's up, Ginger?
1: What is up? We've got at ChloeXO99 listening to us on Fly 92.3, Albany's number one hit music station in Albany, New York. And she would love us to play Ariana Grande with Hate That It Made You Love Me on the Weekend Throwdown.

0: back this weekend, Ginger, with their new song, Normal. And by the way, I found out something really cool about this song.
1: What's that?
0: Well, it's produced and co-written by one of my favorites, Ryan Tedder.
1: I think he's our favorite.
0: Yeah, well, okay. Lyrically, Normal is about the clash between the group's public image as celebrities and their private lives. And as the group expresses ambivalence about the cost of celebrity in this song, having to face criticism while faking happiness. That's deep.
1: Oh, so deep.
0: The price of being famous, BTS. This is Normal.

0: back from 2009. Jay-Z and Alicia Keys, Empire State of Mind. It's the Weekend Throwdown. It's trivia time on the show, Ginger.
1: Trivia time.
0: All right, the question this week, what scene from U.S. history is depicted on the back of a $2 bill? And by the way, they still make $2 bills and you can still spend them if you like.
1: I have a couple $2 bills from $2 Holla.
0: That's right, $2 Holla. Do you have any idea what's on the back of that bill?
1: Yeah, no, that's a really hard question.
0: Well, we'll find out your answer in less than 10 minutes. Now it's Alex Warren on the Weekend.

0: and Bruno Mars, APT. It's the weekend throwdown. I still can't say APT, but it's APT. It's trivia time of the show, Ginger. Here's the question once again. What scene from U.S. history is depicted on the back of the $2 bill? Do you have a guess?
1: I truly don't know, so I'm going to go with Civil War.
0: No, try again.
1: Plymouth Rock.
0: No. How about the beginning of this country?
1: Go. That is the beginning of this country.
0: You're right, but another thing that was the beginning of this country.
1: Oh, goodness. Signing the Declaration of Independence.
0: You did it. You got the answer.
1: No way.
0: That's it.
1: Oh, man. That's a complete guess.
0: That's on the back of the $2 bill. Now you know.
1: Now I know.
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8: 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It's Olivia Rodrigo, Drop Dead, the Gazi remix. Ginger, do you have any information on Gazi?
9: I do. DJ Gazi is not only an award-winning New York City-born producer, DJ, and remixer, he also graduated from the Frank Sinatra School of the Arts and holds a bachelor's degree in music from Five Towns College in New York.
8: Wow, that's cool information. Thanks.
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8: Let's

0: the weekend throwdown. I'm Jagger and Ginger. K-pop has been so hot here in the States, and another great K-pop group just came out, at least here in the U.S. recently. They're called Baby Monster.
1: So I found out something interesting about one of their members.
0: Okay.
1: So you know Rami.
0: Right.
1: Well, that's not actually her real birth name.
0: Oh, so she's using a stage name.
1: Right. Her real name is Haram, but YG Entertainment found out that in some Arabic-speaking countries, it doesn't have the best meaning, so they decided to actually quickly and permanently rebrand her to her current stage name.
0: Okay.
1: I mean, I guess you really got to think of everything nowadays.
0: All right, that's smart. Well, you don't want to offend anybody, that's for sure.
1: Oh, you certainly don't.
0: Here's Baby Monster and Choom on the weekend.

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0: and Ginger, Ed Sheeran definitely gets around.
1: He certainly does. And Jamie Foxx, as I spoke about a couple weeks ago, that's not the only couch that he slept on.
0: There's more?
1: He also, you're going to like this one, lived rent-free in friend star Courtney Cox's beach house for 3 months, doing chores in exchange for rent.
0: Well, at least he did something to earn his time there.
1: I mean, could you pick a cooler story?
0: I think that's pretty cool.
1: I know your sister would love it.
0: Of course she would. Here's Martin Garrix and Ed Sheeran, and Repeat It on the Weekend Throwdown. Stay.

0: 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It's Martin Garrix, and more of the Weekend Throwdown with Jagger is coming up next.
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0: Tame and Paula and Jenny. 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Hit us up on our socials at WKND Throwdown. We would love to get your song on the show like right now, right, Ginger?
1: Yes, we would. We have got at Caitlin 8 listening to us on Z93, the number one hit music station in La Crosse, Wisconsin. And she would love us to play Teddy Swims with Mr. Know-It-All on the Weekend Throwdown.

0: right here is go back, way back, back into time.
1: All right, your throwback of the week this weekend. It's Luis Fonsi, Daddy Yankee, and Justin Bieber with Despacito from 2017. This song topped the charts in 47 countries. That just sounds crazy to say out loud, including here in the U.S. and the U.K., Canada, Australia, Germany, France, Italy, and Spain, and it reached the top 10 in 6 other countries.
2: Dying.
1: Despacito has been listed among the best Latin songs ever by various publications, with some referring to it as one of the most successful Spanish language tracks in pop music history. And here in the U.S., it became the first Spanish language song to top Billboard's Hot 100 since Macarena by Los Del Rio back in 1996, Ginger.
2: Macarena.
1: And it tied as the longest reigning number one on Billboard's Hot 100 at the time with 16 weeks. Here it is, number one this weekend back in 2017, your throwback of the week, Luis Fonsi, Daddy Yankee, and Justin Bieber, and Despacito on the Weekend Throwdown.

0: I'm Jagger. And Ginger, it's funny, as radio people, when we're on the microphone, we have to do a little mic check once in a while, right?
1: Every single time.
0: Of course, all our favorite singers and artists do the same thing.
1: Well, I mean, I would guess so, right?
0: Right. And how's Bailey Littrell do it?
1: Well, so here's the thing. Bailey and his dad kind of have a little back and forth with their mic check situation.
0: Why is that? What's Brian Littrell do?
1: So Brian counts out loud to three. One, two, three. I mean, kind of boring, Brian.
0: Okay.
1: But Bailey sticks to the classic hip-hop style of repeating check, check, check, one, two, check, check.
0: That's what I do.
1: But I feel like mine's the best.
0: Why is yours the best?
1: Check, baby, one, two, three, check, baby, check.
0: Oh, you're taking it back to the 90s with Rex and Effect Rump Shaker.
1: Is there any other way to do a proper mic check, really?
0: I guess not. Check, baby, check, baby.
1: I will allow you to steal it if you'd like.

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